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1: It's a great place to be from, Charleston. It's easy to see why it's become so popular over the last 25 years. People come to Charleston to visit. They don't want to leave.
0: John Price is local.
1: I'm a Charleston homegrown lawyer, North Charleston homegrown lawyer for that matter. My first couple of years went to college at Charleston. I went to Clemson undergrad, but I went to law school in South Carolina.
0: If you need an attorney, visit the lawyer that rocks.
1: We have principal offices on Trolley Road in Somerville, Ashley Phosphate Road in North Charleston. Excellent.

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And there's something I've noticed. Spending more on advertising doesn't always lead to better results. The businesses getting more from their advertising are usually making better decisions through the whole process. Better messages, better follow-up, and better choices on where to show up. That's a very different strategy than simply spending more money. If you are spending more money in marketing every year and are still frustrated and confused, we should talk. 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

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These little interludes got us in trouble. 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
2: If your kids are anything like mine, I bet they have some good taste, honey. Yeah, they get it from their mama. But child, sometimes their taste and my bank account get into a knockdown, drag-out fight. But when that happens, it's a great opportunity to introduce a new word to their vocabulary. Budget. Even if you haven't been doing it from the beginning, sitting down with your kid and saying, this is the budget. If you need more money, you're going to have to work for it. The problem is parents are doing it all for the kids these days, and you know where that leads. Entitlement. So the next time your kids come asking about the new Jordans or iPhone, all you have to do is sit down and break out that good old-fashioned dictionary. Your wallet will thank you for it. I'm Ebony Funderburk, your Glamazon Mom. 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
1: Hey,

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0: was Jason Nelson made new and Dwayne Harvey heaven. I hope y'all enjoyed those. But right now it's time for our featured artist, Pastor Marvin Sapp. This a good one too, y'all. The best in me. What? He saw the best in me right here on Dottie's Praise House.
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Yes, on this Wednesday morning, a pleasant good morning to you, Rise and Shine. Today is my mom's birthday. Yeah, I shouted her out on Sunday, but today is the official birthday day.

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0: 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We're having 100.1. Traffic and weather is up next.
1: Now, from the Gerald's Tires and Brakes 843 Traffic Center.
2: Smooth sailing on its first day back to school for Berkeley County. No delays, no accidents on any of the interstates, 26 eastbound, 526 eastbound, or westbound. If you see something we need to know about, give us a call, 972-1152.
3: From Storm Team 2, weather sunshine and clouds mixed, a stray shower or thunderstorm is possible. High, 96.
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0: Bless me.
1: Come on now.
0: The devil can't play with me.
1: Yeah, God don't play about me. Make no mistake about it. All righty. It is back to school for everyone. Yeah, school is in session. All we got to do now is make sure we monitor and take care of these students, okay? What do I mean by that? Having the fattest gear, the outstanding, up-to-date

sneakers, but if there's no support or if there's no attendance in what they're doing, all of it is for naught. You understand what I'm saying? Yes, it is cool to be in school, but a portion of that book bags and supplies and fresh haircut is that if they're participating in sports, parents, pastors, let's get there and support them. Show up to some of these games. It's important. Know what's going on, man, please. Let's do that. Brought to you by Reverend Matty Wright. Because my mom didn't play that, but oh, no. She worked at the Coastal Center, but she knew what was going on. Trust me. And, buddy, she would leave that job and come to that school, and she'd take the principal strap to put something on your... Okay, we're having 100...

0: Trust me. And buddy, she would leave that job and come to that school, and she'd take the principal strap to put something on your. Okay, we're having 100.1.
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2: Smooth sailing on its first day back to school for Berkeley County. No delays, no accidents on any of the interstates, 26 eastbound, 526 eastbound, or westbound. If you see something we need to know about, give us a call, 972-1152.
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All right, I'm going to send this out to my daughter, Shayla, and the crew over there at Fox Bank. Yeah, Fox Bank Elementary School. Shayla, here's a little something for you and the crew. It's entitled Morning Magic. We're Heaven 100.1.

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Yes, I got it. Make no mistake about it. And now that I got it, I'm going to hold on to it. Here's Patrick Lundy. He's entitled Hold On Heaven 100.1.

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3: Accident Ashley Phosphate Road at Pepperdam Avenue. 26 eastbound, heavy traffic from College Park Road to the merge. 526 eastbound, your ride is slowing down from the merge to the Don Hope Bridge. If you see something we need to know about, give us a call. 972-1152.
4: From Storm Team 2, weather sunshine and clouds mixed, a stray shower or thunderstorm is possible. High 96.
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0: 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It's entitled Got to Be Safe. 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
1: Now, from the Gerald's Tires and Brakes 843 Traffic Center.
2: Accident Ashley Phosphate Road at Pepperdam Avenue. 26 eastbound, heavy traffic from College Park Road to the merge. 526 eastbound, your ride is slowing down from the merge to the Don Hope Bridge. If you see something we need to know about, give us a call. 972-1152.
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1: I love that. Yes. He cares for me. Uh-huh. 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He does cares for me. That's why he's my all in all. God is on your favorite station. Happy birthday to my mom. Wishing you nothing but the best on this day. We're Heaven 100.1. 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

I write it to my mom, happy birthday. That's CeCe Winans, and that's one of your favorites. She got a couple of them now. She don't like everything, but she got a couple of them that she really likes. That one and this one I love playing for, I mean, as many times as I

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1: 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Alex Gowen patented hypnosis. The Journal of the AMA says adding behavior therapy to GLP-1s produces nearly three times the results than GLP-1s alone. And hypnosis is behavior therapy, concentrated. 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
3: Now, from the Gerald's Tires and Brakes 843 Traffic Center.
4: 26 eastbound, heavy traffic from Somerville to the Merge, continuing on 26 eastbound. Your ride slows down around West Montague Avenue all the way downtown. 526 eastbound, heavy traffic from International Boulevard to the Donhold Bridge. If you see something we need to know about, give us a call, 972-1152.
5: From Storm Team 2, weather sunshine and clouds mixed, a stray shower or thunderstorm is possible. High, 96.
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okay.

0: Now, from the Gerald's Tires and Brakes 843 Traffic Center.
1: 26 eastbound, heavy traffic from Somerville to the Merge, continuing on 26 eastbound. Your ride slows down around West Montague Avenue all the way downtown. 526 eastbound, heavy traffic from International Boulevard to the Donhoe Bridge. If you see something we need to know about, give us a call, 972-1152.

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This is what got us in trouble right here. These little interludes got us in trouble. Hey, where my old school at? 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Just keep that bass line going. Hey!

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in the 9 o'clock hour. Ricky Dillard, yes, entitled Jesus. You know what I'm saying? All righty. I didn't forget about you, Reverend Shirley. Thank you, too, for all you do. Listen, we appreciate you. Yes, we do. We really, really appreciate you. And for that reason, I got a blast from the past. Yes, boy, if Elder was here now, boy, he would be rocking from side to side. Looking over at the corner, smiling, singing, sing, y'all, sing. Then he'd try to take the mic from Reverend Craig, you know. Well, he's Bishop Craig now, but back then, you know, we were all his kids. All righty. Anyway, here's the New Jersey Mass Choir. It's entitled I'll Tell It. And I'll tell it everywhere I go. We're Heaven 100.1, your holy city, inspiration station. Happy birthday, Tanya Cooney. Lord.

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2: Here inside the Tracy Morgan Show, I'm Tracy on this blessed Wednesday. We are halfway through the work week. We just heard the sounds of Jason Nelson along with Melvin Crispell and Yahweh. CeCe Wine is teaming up with Pastor Shirley Caesar, Come Jesus Come, and Kirk Franklin, who will be hosting the Stella Awards this weekend. We heard I Am. Hope you're having an amazing day. And, you know, recently I sat down with J.J. Hairston, and he talked about the beginning of Youth for Praise. Now, we know for years he's brought us some incredible music. Here he is talking about how they got us started, because he is our throwback artist of the day.
3: How did you know that it was time to form the group Youth for Praise? How did you know? What revelation did you receive?
4: Well, actually, Youth for Praise started out as a church choir in Connecticut, Bridgeport, Connecticut. The name of the church is Turner Safe Temple. It's my father-in-law's church. Mm-hmm. And the teens of TFT were just the youth choir at the church. And I just joined because there was this girl I wanted to get with in the choir. I later married her. So God was faithful, and that we were just singing everybody else's songs, and John Key, Hezekiah Walker, everybody's songs. And one day, my mother-in-law told us, it's time for y'all to start recording your own songs, start writing your own songs. So we started writing, and the rest is history.

0: Hey, family, this is J.J. Hairston, and you listen to my girl, Tracy Morgan, on The Tracy Morgan Show.
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0: Good afternoon, Low Country, and thank you so much for joining us for another Word on Wednesday with Reverend Dr. Isaac J. Holt Jr. of the Royal Missionary Baptist Church. This week's message is titled, Ships That Never Sail. Sometimes life hands us storms that make it difficult for us to reach our destination. Listen as Pastor Holt dives into the question of what prevents us from being all that we were designed to be. We believe God with you, that God is about to speak a word that is especially for you.
1: Praise God. I ask that you open your Bibles with me for our text. I want to look at one scripture. 1 Kings chapter 22, verse 48. 1 Kings chapter 22, verse 48. And I'm reading from the New King James Version. The New King James Version. And we read these words, 1 Kings 22, verse 48. King Jehoshaphat made merchant ships to sail to Ophir for gold, but they never sailed, for the ships were wrecked at Ezion-Geba in port. King Jehoshaphat made merchant ships to sail to Ophir, which is in Africa, to bring back pure gold. But the ships never sailed, for they wrecked in port at Ezion-Geba. I want to use for a subject, ships that never sailed. Ships that never sailed. What a strange verse, a footnote to the history of the great King Jehoshaphat. A footnote at the end of the record of all that he had done. It mentions he built ships to sail to a faraway coast, huge ships, merchant ships, to carry grain and wool from Israel, from Judah, to Africa, the coast of Africa, where gold was. But the writer says they never sailed, for they wrecked in port. You know, this is connected to something I experienced. As I said earlier, we'll celebrate 20 years pastoring Roy.

Missionary Baptist Church here in the Liberty Hill community of North Charleston, the oldest African-American community in this third largest city in the state. When I first began to pastor, the church was very small, not a large membership. And I would spend a lot of time at the church. I was the only employee for about 7 years. I was the only employee. And many times I would work in the office. I would put the bulletin together. I would make copies. I would rewind the cassette tapes that I recorded the service to sell on the next service for the church. And sometimes I would go outside and venture in the community visiting parishioners that live so close to the church, elderly parishioners. Many of them are going to be with the Lord tonight. And as I walked through the community, I would see the fellows. And there were some drug areas around this community. There was some corner sales going on. And I saw one guy in particular. He didn't necessarily frequent the corner with the other guys, but it was obviously that he was unemployed, for he was always around the community riding on a bicycle. And every time I see him, he would yell out, "Hey, Reb!" And I said, "Hey, you know, I didn't know anyone." And he must have been about in his late 30s on a bicycle, which was unusual coming from D.C. Every day he was on that bicycle going back and forth, maybe having a little bag in his hand. And one day we happened to intersect, and we stopped and had a conversation. And in that conversation, I thought he was just maybe an alcoholic or maybe a drug addict, that's all he was, a man on a bicycle that should be doing something else. But when I began to talk with him, I discovered something that taught me a life lesson. He knew so much about the Bible. He knew so much about the history of Liberty Hill, and he knew more about Royal Missionary Baptist Church than Royal Missionary Baptist Church had written in their church history. He knew members that had gone on. He knew pastors that were not even mentioned in the history of pastors. He knew things politically, economically. He still read books. He began to talk back and forth to me about the Old Testament, about the Pharisees and the Sadducees, this guy on the bicycle. And I come to find out that he had got in trouble as a young man. His record got messed up. He had a double felony. He's a Reb. I'm close to three strikes. I made some mistakes. I don't have nothing to show for the wrong I've done. And I'm trying to stay out of trouble. And I read my books and I go to the store. My grandmother helps me out. I help her out. And I'm just trying to survive, Reb. Pray for me. And you know, I told him, I said, "Man, why don't you come to church?" He said, "Well, they don't seem to kind of welcome me there." I said, "Well, I'm going to welcome you." And I kind of connected to him. And I started noticing him coming, sitting in the back of the small church. And that pleased me a lot. But ever since I saw him after that first encounter, I did not see him again as just a nobody. I did not see him again as a cokehead, a dropout, an alcoholic. I began to see him as a ship that never sailed. A ship that never sailed. There is no greater tragedy in life than a person who has potential. A person who is destined for something greater. A person who is destined to rise up out of the community they began and the surroundings they began and go higher in life to a position to even reach back and bring others with them. But the person with all of that never reaches their destiny. They never make it out of port. They never make it out into the open sea of life. It's one thing for a ship to wreck at sea trying to get somewhere while you're trying to make it, using your gifts and your abilities to seek your purpose, and something bad happens, a tragedy happens. But when you never get an opportunity to achieve more or do anything with the opportunity you have been given, when you live your whole life and never move out of the comfort zone to seek your destiny, and wreck in port, never going to find the goal of Ophir and bring it back to the community that birthed you. You know, they said a mind is a terrible thing to waste, so

is the life that is attached to the mind. So many lives are like ships that never sail. It's one of the tragedies of life. You know, for a ship to shipwreck in port, a life to shipwreck in port. And in our text, that's what it's talking about, Jehoshaphat. That's the spiritual significance of this footnote in history with little explanation about what happened, how it happened, when it happened. It only says that he built the ships, but they never sailed. Jehoshaphat, this great king of Judah, decides to stop being dependent on other ships and their countries from bringing them monetary supplies of gold base. He decides to build his own ships and avoid the middleman and sail directly from the port of Ezan-Jeba to the coast of Africa, Ophir, and bring back the gold, trading their grain and their wool from sheep to bring the gold back to his people. But he made a terrible decision, because instead of relying on God's help, he aligned himself with a wicked king named Ahaziah. If you read 2 Chronicles, you'll find out that God was not pleased. God was not pleased with him connecting with the son of Jezebel to build ships to serve God. They never sailed. That's what happened to him. He moved away from God. With all of his plans to go in life, he decided to partner with somebody that didn't serve his God. And look at the epitaph. He built the ships, but they never made it out of port. Isn't that tragic? Nothing is more tragic than a ship built to sail. A merchant ship, a huge ship, built to sail but never makes it out of port. To give up before you even graduate, to quit school, to go into crime as a teenager and get a felony record, to get hooked on drugs before you're able to build a family, to stop using your gift and talent. That's a ship that never sails. All the pews are full of ships that never sail. The street corners are full of ships that never sail. There are so many lives that I see and you see that crash on the reefs of life or die young while still in port. Never set sail to go out in the world and realize their dreams. There's no explanation here in the text given as to what happened to the ships. Nothing tells us why they wrecked, tied to the dock, never sailed. They were brand new ships. Strange. Omission from the scripture. It just says they wrecked. I'm going to take my spiritual liberty and my Navy background. And I came up with several reasons why ships wreck in port, why ships wreck and never make it out to sea. The number one reason is ships are not built for shallow water. Shallow water. Shallow water is a danger to a ship. You realize that when ships come in from the sea, they can't even make it up to the port in shallow water. They have to send out what they call tugboats to help guide these huge super tankers into shallow water. Shallow water is a dangerous place for a ship built to sail to be, because ships are built to sail in deep waters. Recently, in the news, most of us, so do lives that are lived in shallow water. What happens with a life that has been equipped with college education, the benefits of loving gifts, with the natural talents and gifts to be somebody, with the blessings and the prayers of a church, with opportunity and doors open for them to succeed? What happens to a life full of many possibilities, with people surrounding them wanting to help? What happens to a life that has a God-given gift of talent, and rather than use what they have to use, let their faith take them to greater things in life, that faith can do that? Instead of going into deeper waters of success and becoming a person that can help other people come up when their parents have never reached that level, they see their child do it. What happens to the person that has the ability to do that, but rather than step out and try, they decide rather to settle and live out their earthly existence in the comfort of shallow water living, the comfort of the same pew, the comfort of the same place, the comfort of the same
level of ability, mediocrity.

literacy, just enough to get by, just enough to make another $50. Stuck in the mud of excuses. That's shallow water living. Shallow water. Not much going to happen. Not many fish to catch in shallow water. Not much activity in shallow water. Not much danger in shallow water. Don't need much faith to live in shallow water. But it's dangerous for somebody with ability to stay in shallow water. Shallow water, another name for that is comfort zone. A place where it's easy. Don't take much commitment to stick your foot in the water. That's faithless living. It's really a lack of trust in God when people do that. Because God has some things from some of us, you're not going to get it stuck where you are. You're not going to get it with the mindset you have. You're not going to get it with the ideas and the dreams and the visions that you are planning on. God got things for us. In order to get it, we got to go in the deep water. We got to go out to a place where if God don't do it, it won't get done. Be all God wants you to be. You got to launch out. You got to step out of shallow water. Shallow water wrecks ships. Another thing that wrecks ships in port is sabotage. There will always be something or somebody opposing you reaching your goal. Jehoshaphat had the dream of selling ships to Ophir to get gold, to cut out the middleman, to bless the nation, but it never happened because something or someone sabotaged his ships. How brand new ships just going to wreck sitting there in the parking lot? If you read 2 Chronicles chapter 20, it gives you a little more insight. Watch this. It says, Jehoshaphat, the king of Judah, joined himself with Ahaziah, king of Israel, who did very wickedly. But Jehoshaphat, because he knew Josiah had the workers and the money to help finance the ships, he allied with him. And verse 36 of 2 Chronicles 20 says, and he joined himself with him to make ships to go to Tarshish, same thing. And they made the ships in Ezion Geba. Then Elijah, the son of Nodabah, the Rashah, prophesied for God to Jehoshaphat when he heard that he had tied up with this wicked king, saying, because you have joined with Ahaziah, the Lord has broken all your works, and the ships were wrecked, and they were not able to sail. We got to be careful who we hook up with. The devil will put people in our life to be our partner. And when they become our partner, God withdraws. The Bible says you build a house, but if God is not the builder, we got to be careful who and what. You connect yourself and your dreams to everybody that's with you, does not want you to go where God wants to take you. There will always be those that want to see somebody selling their, there will always be those that don't want to see somebody selling their ships to Ophir to get gold. Yeah, because if you get out and do it, that means they lose control. If you can do it on your own with God, that means they won't get credit for it when you come back. Sabotage. Ship saboteurs. How do ship saboteurs sabotage ships? Ship saboteurs sabotage ships by sneaking on board disguised as a crew member. Deceit. Can't sabotage your dream unless they're close enough to grab it. They come on board, try to blend in with the people supposed to be there. Deceit, pretending to be for you, pretending to try to help you sail. Oh, we're going to do this. And all the time, they are there to distract you, to discourage you, to disrupt you, to disturb you, to do anything to bring your guard down and get your eyes off the goal. We are dealing with a lot of saboteurs in our nation. We're noticing how many lives are being lost at the hands of not the police, but certain police. And the police discipline system. When you go down the roll call of Eric Garner and Trayvon Brown and Tamir Rice and Michael Brown and Walter Scott and Alton Sterling and Philando Castile and Stephen Clark and Breonna Taylor and Rashad Brooks and Freddie Gray and George Floyd and Dante Wright, and these are just the ones that got caught sabotaging.

on camera. But before we put all our anger at the policeman that did this, we need to save some of it for the worst saboteurs, those that smile in your face every day, those you know, those you live around, and may even live with you, the killers that know their victims. Do you realize that there were 800 murders in one Chicago black community last year during a pandemic? Do you realize in South Carolina in 2019, the last time for numbers to be presented, 28 South Carolina women were killed by their spouses, their boyfriends, or their exes? Somebody they know sabotaged some children's future by killing their mother. Sabotage. Oh, sabotage will wreck ships. Sabotage lives are not always murders. Some people are still living that have been sabotaged by others. Sometimes racism will sabotage your dreams. Sometimes failing schools and political agendas and gentrification are what I rather call Negro relocation. It's all sabotage. Sabotage potentials and futures and opportunities, and even communities have been sabotaged by redlining. Home ownership sabotaged by bank denying your loan because of where you want to live. Careers are sabotaged. See, to stop sabotage, what you need to do, you need to keep a close watch on who you let come on your ship. See, when I was in the Navy, and once a year I was stationed on five different ships. And once a year, every ship in the Navy have what we call Family and Friends Day. Family and Friends Day is a day where each sail on the ship can invite two or three friends from his family to come on board, and the ship will go out in the water for about 3 or 4 hours to let them experience what we go through every day. But even when we had all of these friends and family on the ship and we were out on the water, there was one thing we had in place. We had what we call restricted areas. It means that not only could they not go into that area, but the door was constructed in such a way that they could not even see what was in the room. It meant that they was on the ship, but everything they couldn't experience, let's see. You know what? Everybody's life needs some restricted areas. There are some things that only certain people should have access to. There should be a place where only your thoughts and God's word have access. Places like your mind and places like your heart. Because one thing we said on the ships that came from the First World War is that loose lips sink ships. You can't tell everybody your dreams. You can't tell everybody your plans. And the chief saboteur is Satan. Satan will attack your life to sabotage your future in many shapes and forms. He'll come through drugs. He'll come through alcohol. He'll come through trouble. He'll come through sickness. He'll come through discouragement. He'll come through setbacks, disappointments, deceivers, racism, abuse, temptations, procrastinations, low self-esteem. He'll come at you by bringing up your past. Say, you can't do that because you got caught doing this. Saboteurs will sit right by you every Sunday. Saboteurs will shake your hand and grin in your face. Saboteurs will go to the same hair salon, the same barbershop. Some saboteurs went to the same high school with you. Some saboteurs will show up and be in your wedding pictures. While all the time, under the cover of darkness, they will slip on your ship and do all they can to wreck it and keep you from sailing. When will we as a people ever realize we got to stop sabotaging other people's ships? When will we ever realize that somebody else leaving port makes more way for us to leave port? When will we ever realize that a high tide raises all ships? When one of us is blessed, all of us go a little higher. If we would just work together as neighbors and citizens and Christians, and cousins and brothers and sisters, we will all be able to sail for the goal. What sabotages ships? Shallow water. Secondly, sabotage. And lastly, what wrecks ships in port? What wrecks ships in port? Storms at sea.

That's right. Ships in port are wrecked by storms at sea. See, ships are built to deal with storms, but only at sea. When ships are docked to the port and a storm is in the ocean and the waves and the wind are coming on land, a ship is helpless, tied to a landing dock, sitting in shallow water. At sea, a ship is able to maneuver and use the wind for an advantage and go between the burrow of the waves. I remember when I first came to Charleston, it was 1989. I was still in the Navy. I was transferred here, down there to the Navy base on my first ship here. And in 89, if you recall, it was the very year that something very drastic happened to this area. I ported on my ship, and a few months later, on a weekend, I remember it was a weekend because I was single out in town exploring Charleston. And we all got an urgent message from the ship to report back to the ship, for the ship would be leaving emergency immediately. Everyone out in town had to report back to their ships. The order was for every ship in port to head out to sea. And I began to think, now we're going out to sea because we had heard that Hugo was coming. Hugo is coming on the sea, and we got orders to go out to where Hugo is. It's because the ship can survive the storm in the sea. But if the ships had stayed in port, they all would have been wrecked. Some of us were here. Some of us remember the aftermath of Hugo and saw ships that were in port scattered all over Rivers Avenue. We saw ships downtown Charleston. How did they get there? Because they were in port during the storm at sea. But once we got out to sea in our ship, the navigators were able to plot the storm, and the storm didn't have no power over us because the GPS would tell us which way to move to avoid it. And that's how God is. When you trust God and get out in life, don't run from the storm, and you know you're serving God, get in the storm. God will show you who your friends are. God will show you who your enemies are. God will show you which way to turn. You can't survive the storm trying to stay safe. Jesus said whoever tried to save their life will lose it. And whoever will lose their life for my sake will save it. Storms will wreck ships that's not doing nothing. Yeah, some way in life all will encounter storms. Storms of one kind or another. But it is in the storm that brings out the best in us. When our ship was in that storm, I was able to see our navigators and our captain and our crew perform better than they've ever done before. That Hugo storm would lean us to one side, and they would use the machinery that was in the ship to balance us to the other side. I didn't even know we had that kind of machinery because it was not visible until the storm came. Some of you don't realize that God has put some things in you that won't even come out till you go through something. I wish I had a witness here. You will discover that the best of you will come out only when the best of you is required. Oh, God has brought us through some storms. If God brings us to a storm, he will get us through the storm. I love the song of Douglas Miller as he sings that through the storm, though the storms keep on raging in my life, and sometimes it's hard to tell the night from day, still that hope lies within is reassured. As I keep my eyes on the distant shore, I know he'll lead me safely to that blessed place that life has prepared. But if the storms don't cease, and if the wind keep on blowing in my life, my soul

0: anchored in the Lord. Oh, I know I got a few witnesses in here that can look back over your life and God led you out of your comfort zone. Yeah, that's why David can say, when mother and father forsake me, then the Lord will take me up. There are some things I didn't think I could do for myself.
1: 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If you'd like more information about Royal Missionary Baptist Church, please feel free to give us a call at area code 843-746-5566. And while our church campus is closed, the church body is alive and strong online. 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So until we meet again next week, may His Word continue to speak to you.
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0: 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Well, I've got you covered with Pastor David Porter. He's here with Living on Purpose.
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2: Listen, I feel the need to tell somebody today that God is not against you. God has not done away with you. God has not canceled your life's assignment. God has not disqualified you. God is still expecting you to fulfill your life's purpose. Yeah, you've made some mistakes. You've made some wrong turns. You've messed up a time or two, maybe even 10. But God is still committed to your destiny. And God is just waiting on you to get out of your own way. My, let me say that again. You've got to get out of your own way. Look, stop undercutting yourself. Stop selling yourself short. Stop holding your own mistakes against you. Stop refusing to go for great and settling for good. Listen, there should be no more complaining about missed opportunities, because God has graced you to see a new day with plenty of new opportunities if you'd only dare to take them. Look, I got to go, but let me say it one more time for you. God is on your side. He is not against you. Now, it's time for you to get on your side. Get up. Go harder. Go stronger. Take the lessons you've learned and go wiser, but go knowing that God chose you

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2: Tracy Morgan with you. Thank you so much for joining me. I truly appreciate you, family. Still to come, more of your favorite inspirational music. And can I be transparent for a moment? Because I've been trying to get ready for the Stellar Awards. I am honored to be a nominee. And it seems like I have been having so many challenges, from my daughter's unexpected dental surgery that she had to have, to trying to find the right outfit. It has been really something on this week. But you know what? I realized that if I would just stop a moment, take a deep breath, and give it all to God and say, Lord, this is yours. You're going to work everything out. I've got enough time to make everything happen. My daughter is going to be better. And do you know, he has worked it all out. So if you're feeling a little, what a kind of day am I having? This is crazy. And I'm just so, take a deep breath. Release it to the Lord and walk in your peace, okay? You're inside the Tracy Morgan Show.
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3: This is Ed Gray. Victor Hugo once said, there's one thing stronger than all the armies in the world, and that is an idea whose time has come. Ray Kroc, who built McDonald's restaurants into a worldwide empire, was in his 50s and selling milkshake machines for a living when he visited the original McDonald's drive-in restaurant in Riverside, California. He drove up early one morning before the place opened and saw customers forming a line outside. He also saw an idea whose time had come, and nothing could stop him from turning that idea into reality. At any one given time, God gives at least 12 people the same idea. Some people just don't believe in their visions. Others will just be afraid. But the one who believes and has the courage to act inherits the wealth of the universe. I'm Ed Gray. Elevate your thoughts and rise.

0: Watch what you post. For Focus on Women, this is April Anderson. When I was young, my mother would say, don't write anything down that you don't want to see in the newspaper. Of course, I thought she was crazy until that one day the note I passed in class was snatched by the teacher and, to my embarrassment, read aloud. Well, today I find myself having the same conversation with my kids, except it's regarding social media and texting. And while the contents of my note was limited to the class and the grapevine, tweets and texts are available in a limitless universe with perpetual life, and therein lies the problem. In the news, we've seen careers implode due to text and tweets and posts. Text conversations that folks assume will stay private are inevitably being forwarded or reposted, appearing just in time to impact credibility and vilify. Take the case of Peter Strzok, who was fired for a string of anti-Trump texts sent to a coworker. While Strzok contended his personal feelings about Trump did not impact his work at the FBI, he was unable to distance himself from the words typed on the screen. Unlike explaining an unrecorded verbal statement, the text is there for eternity, subject to the everlasting interpretation of those who read it. So think before you post. For Focus on Women, this is April.
1: 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To receive a written Get Right with God message, please email me at markewhitlockjr@gmail.com. Today, let's talk about getting right with God through good character and honesty. Having a good character and honesty is more valuable than silver or gold. Having good character and honesty pleases God because it reflects God's righteousness, aligns with God's truth, and builds trust in God. Good character and honesty is when you mirror the image of God. God delights in people who are trustworthy and honest. Good character and honesty is an act of worship, trust, proving faith in Him rather than relying on deception to solve problems. Good character and honesty is a godly character that sets individuals apart as examples of faith, letting their light shine to glorify God. Let's get right with God with good character and honesty. I'm Dr. Mark Whitlock, Jr.

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2: It is a blessing to, and an honor to have you with us here on your Bible Study Wednesday on the Cedric Bailey Radio Show. We just heard the sound of Tamla Mann, Live, Breathe, and Fight. We also bless you with Brian Courtney Wilson and Worth Fighting For. Well, there is so much to talk about today here on the Cedric Bailey Radio Show, and I tell you what, we are still here, and there's still a purpose. And I want to say thank you for being with us as we are being with you today. If you're on the highway heading to Charlotte, we remind you that your story's not over. You may have faced some disappointments, delays, difficult moments, but you're still here, and that means God still has a purpose in your life. We got a lot to share with you on today. And today's topic, don't let one bad day become a bad life. We'll tell you why in just a few minutes, so stay with us. Coming up, music on the way from Brenda Jefferson, Pastor Mike Jr., and Alvin Waller. Don't take your hands off me.
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4: This is Ed Gray. Like many people, I too want to be rich. So I'm studying the methods that others have used to gain wealth. We don't have to reinvent the wheel, just model its movements. One way to model the movements of the wealthy is to study them. One of the books I'm rereading is The Millionaire Mind by Thomas J. Stanley. It's a book I highly recommend if you seriously want to join the ranks of the 3.5 million millionaires in America. Most millionaires are not much different than you and me, except they are very careful with their money. Over the next few days, I'm going to share with you some of the secrets I learned from the wealthy. If it's possible in the world, it's possible for you and me. We only need to learn how. I'm Ed Gray, author of the book 40 Days to a Life of Gold. 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
2: 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C.C. Winans, The Goodness of God, and Hezekiah Walker, and Won't He Make You Clean Inside. Today, don't let one bad day become a bad life. You can reset after a difficult morning or week. Don't allow someone else's attitude to determine your attitude. And give yourself permission to start over. Keep moving even when you don't have all the answers. What's the one thing that you're refusing to give up on? I want you to think about it, okay? Be encouraged and stay with us because we're going to take a break, come back. Music on the way from Zacardi Cortez, You Just Don't Know. And we'll hear from our Bible study teacher, Brother Sparks. He's back after his vacation. Stay with us.

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1: Yeah. Well, listen, hold that thought. I got to play some music. And when we come back, we're going to talk about what you're going to do in the Bible study on tonight. I believe you're going to be at Studio A, if I stand correctly. And we want to give them all the details. But right now, this is Kiara Sheard Kelly. This song is entitled Rain here on the Cedric Bailey Radio Show.

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2: You're on board the Cedric Bailey radio show, where we just heard the sounds of CeCe Winans, That's My King, and also Marvin Winans and Jonathan McReynolds and Abel. It's Bible Study Wednesday. Our teacher's back, Brother Sparks. And Brother Sparks, on tonight, what are you going to be talking about at Studio A?
3: Brother Bailey, I'm going to talk about something that all of us that are born again have gone through or may even still be going through it. And that is major failures we may have in our life and how we're supposed to deal with those failures. I'm going to use Peter as an example and really bless everyone tonight with how Peter was able to come through his failures. But what I'm going to talk about tied in with that is our abilities, plural, follow our identity. We have to understand who we are, and our abilities will work when we know who we are. And so many people think they are what they do. They're not what they do. It's who they think they are is who they really are. So I'm going to break that down tonight. And I know all of us, myself, has experienced some major failures in my life. How do I get through that? And I'm going to show you how to do that tonight.
2: All right. You can go on to YouTube, put in there, Dallas Bible Study. And that will be, what time are you going to be there? At 8 o'clock?
3: 7:30 Eastern time, Central time, I'm sorry. Mm-hmm. 7:30 Central time at Studio A.
2: All right. You guys be sure to go in there, Dallas Bible Study. You'll be able to see it right there. And you know, you can have a pencil, piece of paper, write down the notes. He has the scriptures already laid out.
3: Correct.
2: Thank you, Brother Sparks. Have yourself a blessed day, and we'll talk to you again real soon.
3: God bless you. Love you all.
2: Love you, too. Coming up, Joanne Rosario, Still on the Throne and created by Marvin Sapp. Stay with us.
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0: after being seized by a mob led by Jews from Asia, who accused him of bringing Greeks in the temple. Intervention by Roman authorities saved Paul's life and granted his request to speak to the crowd of accusers. Paul begins his defense by affirming his Jewish heritage to establish credibility with his audience. In verse 3, Paul declares his position as a loyal Jew, emphasizing the significance of his birthplace and training, his rigorous education in the law under the renowned Rabbi Gamaliel, and his shared zeal for it with his accusers. To maintain a Jewish connection with his audience regarding strict adherence to the law, Paul acknowledged his previous hostility toward followers of the Christ, of Jesus Christ, in Christianity. We'll continue on tomorrow, which is Thursday, so be sure to stay with us. Music on the way from Canton Jones, Praise on the Go. We'll hear from Nia Allen and Major, Just You Wait, and Joshua Rogers, and Pour Your Oil on Me.
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Ever wonder why some businesses that seem smaller stay busier? 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
2: 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I'm coming up on 11 years. 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

You're on board the Cedric Bailey Radio Show here on your Bible Study Wednesday. Thanks a lot for being with us. Back to school time. And we're so grateful that you are spending time with us. We heard from Zacardi Cortez and Working On Me. Got a lot of music coming your way. You can hit us up right now. Let us know where you're listening from at 888-474-9990. Here's Brandon Camper in After a While.

0: The question is. When you're standing at a crossroads, what do you do? Real sweet, when a fork is in the road.
1: When a fork is in the road, what do you do?
0: When the world is on your shoulders.
1: When the world is on your shoulders, what do you do?
0: When your back is up against the wall.
1: When your back is up against the wall.
0: Come on.
1: What do you do?
0: What do you do?
1: What do you do?
0: You hold on.
1: You hold on.
0: And keep the faith.
1: And keep the faith.
0: Tell somebody on your row. Say.
1: Keep the faith.
0: Come on. Tell somebody sitting around you. Keep the faith. Come on, encourage somebody else. Keep the faith.

0: 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Keep the faith. Keep the faith.
1: It's uplifting and powerful. 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
2: 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I am Cedric Bailey, your host of the gospel that you love to listen to the most. And we hear from Rick Dorn, blessed Charles Jenkins of Fellowship, and Keep the Faith right here on the Cedric Bailey Radio Show. Now, the 44th Annual Stellar Awards is taking place in Charlotte this week with award shows. That's going to be going on. The main event will be on Saturday at the Spectrum Center. And there are already events that are going on. The Stellar Plus Experience is running today through Friday. And, of course, Melvin Crispell III is going to be receiving one of the awards, too, as well. John P. Key.

0: the list. He's got 7 nominations, and it's going to be phenomenal. Stay with us, folks, as we got more music on the way. We're going to hear from Samaje, I Hear Music in the Air, and Kay Jeanette and Sean Bigby with Jesus Is My Friend.
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1: It's a great place to be from, Charleston. 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
0: John Price is local.
1: I'm a Charleston homegrown lawyer, North Charleston homegrown lawyer for that matter. My first couple of years went to college at Charleston. I went to Clemson undergrad, but I went to law school in South Carolina.
0: If you need an attorney, visit the lawyer that rocks.
1: 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Excellent.

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1: It's a great place to be from, Charleston. 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They don't want to leave.
0: John Price is local.
1: I'm a Charleston homegrown lawyer, North Charleston homegrown lawyer for that matter. My first couple of years went to college at Charleston. I went to Clemson undergrad, but I went to law school in South Carolina.
0: If you need an attorney, visit the lawyer that rocks.
1: We have principal offices on Trolley Road in Somerville, Ashley Phosphate Road in North Charleston. 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

0: Hey, welcome to Never Miss a Beat. I'm Tamaya J. Happy Wednesday, everybody. We are coming to you live from Charlotte. Listen, we got some great music coming your way, but first, let's take a moment to thank God for everything He's done for us. Lord, we are nothing without You, and the music I play, I pray that it will touch and inspire someone to want more of You, Jesus. Amen. All right, y'all, we got an interview today. His name is Mike James. You don't want to miss it. He got some great music. And listen, your favorite song is on the way right here on Never Miss the Beat. Keep it locked. I'm Tamaya J.
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3: 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And I just want to thank you for being part of this journey. All right, we're going to walk it out with the Lord. All right, we got some more great music on the way. Keep it locked right here on Never Miss a Beat. I'm Tamaya J.
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I know that some of you have been

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And I've actually noticed something. Some of the busiest companies in Charleston aren't always the biggest, and they definitely aren't the cheapest. Somehow, they just seem to stay busy. These businesses tend to have a few things in common. If you're wondering what helps them stay busy, maybe it's time we talk. 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